0: Jamaica Sports caught up with Gale on Monday. He noted that all reports were submitted by the relevant coaches and management at the championships and will be reviewed in a timely manner.
1: We have received and we are going.

0: do so.
1: Gayle added that consideration could be given to publishing their review of Jamaica's participation at the championships, a move which would not be normally done by the J3As.
0: And you're asking me to break a tradition, but I have been known to make decisions what is best for all concerned. And so that's what we will do in this particular situation. Because what might be a big noise in the public when we read the reports may not be so.
1: J3 President Garth Gayle. And that's where we leave things on Sports World for today. I am Denise Walters. Have a good evening.
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5: 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I'm Dion Jacks-Miller. We're going into our Hot Topic segment. 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

0: A summons isn't the same as a warrant. Bail doesn't mean the case is over. And what on earth are committal proceedings and restorative justice? On Tuesday, we're taking the legal jargon out of the criminal law and putting it into plain English. We will explain the terms you hear every day but may never fully understand. Balancing Justice host Andre Earl Casey answers the question, what does that mean, Your Honor? With attorney at law, Mr. Norman Davis, on Tuesday, September 1 at 9 p.m., right here on Radio Jamaica 94 FM. Balancing Justice, where the law stops sounding like Latin and starts making sense.
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3: 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Just wanted to wrap up a discussion though we're having with Dr. Barbara Carby, and my apologies for having got her title wrong. She is with the Animal Welfare Advocacy Group. I had said she was executive director. In fact, she is an executive member. So my apologies for that, Dr. Carby. But just wanted, as I said, to go back and make sure we had a kind of, what should I say, to-do list or checklist in terms of what we should do.

0: getting everything all together. You had said earlier we have to make sure the animals are in shade and that they're not tied in one spot that is shady at the time they're tied and later end up being exposed to sun. And you also spoke of clean, fresh water. You spoke a little bit earlier of misting their coat. Can you elaborate on that?
1: Right. So that is if the dog overheats, you can take a spray bottle and just mist them down to help with the cooling. But it should always be cool water, not ice cold water or anything out of the fridge. So that is one of the things you can do if they're overheated. Just mist them down, put them in front of a fan. If you can get them into an air-conditioned room. So the idea is to try to cool them down as much as possible. But the critical thing, Dion, is getting them to the vet. So those are emergency measures you would take, but you would immediately try to get this dog to medical attention.
0: Mm.
1: Or cats, for example.
0: Okay.
1: Yes.
0: All right. So if we're going home now and you're going to look around and you say, okay, what do I need to fix? So for instance, should you be giving them ice in terms of ice water?
1: Well, I would say ice water. What I find is that nowadays room temperature water, which I normally drink, is really quite warm. So
0: yes.
1: Yeah, you can drop an ice cube or two into their water. Now, with the heat, you know, that bacteria will multiply quite a lot. So scrubbing the containers that you feed them in and give them water in, very important. Those have to be scrubbed with soap and water and kept clean at all times.
0: Mm-hmm.
1: So yes, you can drop a couple of ice cubes into their water to help to cool it down.
0: Okay.
1: But make sure that you refill the containers, because they likely are drinking a lot more than normal. So you have to keep checking to make sure the containers are filled.
0: Right, because in this heat, it's bad enough when you're thirsty. But an animal who can't help himself or herself, you really don't want them running out of water.
1: Right, and remember now, not all animals have owners. So if you can leave clean water out for the community dogs and the street dogs, please do that in clean containers as well. Because, of course, they need water as well.
0: Okay.
1: And then birds, too. I mean, let us not forget wildlife. You can leave water out for birds. Again, clean containers, shallow containers, because if birds get too wet, they cannot fly. In fact, they can drown in a deep container.
0: Mm.
1: So a shallow container, and the same rule applies, scrubbing with soap and water before refilling with clean water.
0: Okay. All right, lots to think about and to make sure we deal with. We appreciate the time as always. Thank you so very much.
1: Okay, just one thing, Blossom.
0: Sure.
1: I was just going to say, we don't really have an executive director as such.
0: Okay.
1: But the coordinator of the group is Dr. Blossom Amelia Nelson.
0: Mm.
1: So if there were an executive director, she would be it.
0: Okay, and I think we actually have spoken to her as well, so
1: yes. Just
0: forget. All right, thank you as always. Appreciate it.
1: You're welcome.
0: All right, we're talking there with Dr. Barbara Carby from the Animal Welfare Advocacy Group. All right, folks, and your time now. Our numbers, remember, our WhatsApp lines, 876-553-5908, and as well, we have 876-254-0693, and our phone numbers 926-2178, 926-7615, 888-991-2080. All right, we have Martin and Angels who messaged to say, now more than ever, manufacturers of washing machines, toilets, and other major household guzzlers of water need to make them more efficient. More water efficient. I know you have the toilets that are using so much less water nowadays, but you really have to replace the old ones to get that kind of benefit. Not sure what this is. Is this Weera?

0: Wairo. Listening, Araka Besa, go ahead for me. Hey, what's your name?
1: Wire.
0: Wire.
1: Yeah.
0: Okay, great to have you on. What's on your mind?
1: Water problem, water.
0: Aye.
1: Water. About 3 weeks now, we're going to get to water to the fire.
0: 3 weeks?
1: Yeah.
0: And what they say happen? What they say happen when you don't get it for 3 weeks? So for the whole 3 weeks you haven't heard why it is?
1: No, me did have little water. But there were some people in there 3 weeks and the water not come down to them there.
0: Wow.
1: But all of the water done in the one. From man, they have small body of me. I don't want to go to the hospital. Not even if they have been in the
0: car. Oh, no. Okay. All right, I'm making a list of the communities that saying they've been having problems for several weeks. So we're going to ask Water Commission to see what they can tell us. You hear?
1: Yeah, ma'am, thank you.
0: All right, ma'am. You take care.
1: You can't take care of me.
0: We won't go past. Oh, I'm sorry about that.
1: Yeah, ma'am, thank you.
0: All right, then. Another listener says, this is Jay in Manchester. We try to force a burden of conservation onto the domestic users of water, but we turn a blind eye on a serious problem of the impact of bottled water proliferation on our water reserve for domestic purposes. But to every supermarket and wholesale storeroom full up of water, people starting water shops from NWC source, this must have an impact. Our hotels on the NWC grid. All right, and I have Godfrey in Malvern, St. Elizabeth, saying, thank the Lord, we got a lovely shower of rain in Malvern. I am absolutely happy about that, because boy, between the heat and the lack of water, it never nice at all. Nowadays, if you have water problems and you see rain falling off a run, go catch up on. And of course, as my friends who are good with plants know, it's an absolutely, the plant them love rainwater. Couple days of rainwater and you just see them, they're so healthy and green. Let's take the break, folks, do a little bit of business. Remember our WhatsApp lines, 553-5908-254-0693. Soon come.

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0: 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Metro, what's on your mind this evening?
1: Hi, good evening, Diane.
0: Yes, sir.
1: You know, sir, I don't think the society or the government in fact is taking our food security that serious enough. And I'm going to tell you why I said that.
0: Mm-hmm.
1: I went down, I was at Coronation Market a few Fridays ago. And when I went to the market, boy, when I look at the product that they have, the produce that they had here, it was so disappointing to see the quality was so poor.
0: Really? I've always found Coronation Market to have some of the best produce.
1: No, I'm telling you, because that's some carrot. If you look at the carrot there, they look like little finger.
0: But maybe it's a drought, though.
1: Right. That's where I'm going now.
0: Okay.
1: No, the reason for that is that we are depending on farmers that depend on rainfall to produce.
0: Mm-hmm.
1: While we have some of the best agricultural land in this country, when you look at the land that the Caymanas, Bernard Ladd, Inzul, all of those land are irrigated agricultural land, you know. If you go there right now, you see water flowing all about it and those land, you know. And instead of we think about putting those land into agricultural production, we're taking them and we are below. And I'm not saying that people don't need houses, you know, but we have other lands that because even the Caymanas down by Caymanas there, I know, which I know very well. They have a plateau up by the golf course there. Hundreds of acres, flat land up there that they could build houses up there. Instead of using the land down and the flat where you could plant, where you could use that for agricultural purpose, where you have irrigation. So that is the problem we have in this country. We are not managing our resources properly, especially the good, our primary cultural land. We are destroying them in Portmore here, over by Lake Spen. They run off the farmers, they say, and say they're going to build some model farm, and they give some of the in big choices, man, away around the country. Acres and acres of land over there. And all of them will plant a root of color over there. And the people were over there producing, and then run off the people in half of the land.
0: I love the expression, big trousers, man.
1: Man.
0: I think we do have generally a problem with lack of vision in terms of what's the vision, what we want the city to look like, what we want the country to look like. I'm not convinced that we have that as an ideal that we're working towards. It feels like we're just a galang, you know?
1: Yeah, man,
0: and that there is a lot of emphasis placed on concrete and building more and more concrete.
1: I remember having a discussion with you, just to divert a bit. I remember having this discussion with you about the park that was built, that was built over Portmore here.
0: Oh, the climate change park?
1: Right.
0: And then I come back the other day and said, I'm going to fix it up again.
1: Fix up what, Dan?
0: What?
1: Listen. You alone can't do it as a news reporter. And I think some of the people in the news must get up off of them what you know what and start move around the country, man, and educate the people and see what is going on. And all our leaders to account them. Because the Prime Minister said the thing would have happened the following but this December, so, you know, and I'll near 2 years now instead of that, and I'll know during which quarter, you know, when you look
0: wow,
1: at few countries
0: really?
1: Over there.
0: Okay.
1: You understand?
0: Okay.
1: So, we don't know what's going on in this country. You know, but why sometimes it's so disappointing in this level of, you know, the level of people, the level of what is going on with the people. Like people don't care. Anything goes in this country. Let me wake up out of my bed a Sunday morning time, bird shooting in Portmore, and it's the last famous shoot.
0: That's not supposed to happen.
1: And then thing they happen. You call the police, them say, I tell you, so the man, them have permit to shoot. Permit to shoot in a Portmore?
0: It's supposed to be.
1: The police don't know themselves.
0: Yes, as far as I know, they're supposed to be like a buffer around residential areas.
1: Yeah, we are sliding fast pass down in the gutter, man.

0: We are scraping the bottom of the barrel by getting these people to their leaders. They have no clue. They have no clue. They have no vision for the country. And that's why the country just come like it's an autopilot. That's why you have people walking like a capital land and all them type of thing, you know. Because there's no structure in place. If you have a poor individual want a piece of land to buy now, you can't get it. You cannot get it. I guarantee you, you cannot get it. That's why people are walking and squat all about the place, because there's no plan how the country is supposed to be developed. Areas that you can live, areas that you mustn't live. You do anything at all in this country. Anything at all, two, three, you can be.
1: They will have the plan and it's not enforced. That's the other thing. So you have one thing on paper.
0: Yeah.
1: And then you have another thing that's happening on the ground. And the same happened with I remember a friend of mine telling me that sometimes you will see a building plan and what is done at parish council and what is on the building is two different something.
0: Yeah. And the excuse is that we don't have enough officers to go around and inspect.
1: Yeah, but that's one of the most lucrative areas. That's one of the areas that definitely the fees should be going to pay people to as inspectors.
0: But Dan, you can at Portmore, you can walk. If an officer chooses, he can walk out Portmore. You know, if you drive, you can walk out Portmore. It's just that people not doing what they are paid to do. As simple as that. You look around Portmore, you see the drains and all them things. The drain them are break down. All of the concrete are falling and the drain and all them type of thing there. It's pure chaos. And enough citizens in this country are not aware. But when you get people to become hunters together, as them can, only thing they can think about after the next day, they will get some food. So they not look about nothing. If you ever call me retire now and me, you know, me can walk on and see what is going on. But people not look at what is going on. And if the politicians them just come and them just talk about the thing. We are doing this, planting 1,000 trees or 1,000,000 trees, and then plant some trees and we look, not even one of them no catch.
1: Alright, I'm going to leave it there, but a couple of the things you mentioned, I'll make a note of to see if we can follow up, alright?
0: Yeah, man. Alright, yeah.
1: Alright, appreciate it as always. Yeah, man, you too. 8765535908 8762540693. Those are our WhatsApp lines, and we also have call-in numbers 9262178 9267615. Just have a couple minutes left, and we have Lloyd online in Manchester. Lloyd, what's on your mind?
2: Good evening, Mrs. Jackson-Miller.
1: How are you doing, sir?
2: Just quickly, we have a serious political problem, and it's a world problem.
1: Mm-hmm.
2: Because I remember in 1966 when Mr. Lyndon Newland introduced the NIS bill, the then opposition criticized it vehemently and turned it around and said NIS is a SIN. When in 1973 Michael Manley introduced the National Housing Trust bill, the then opposition criticized it vehemently and said all they want to do is to tax people, tax the populace. Now, these are two initiatives that have benefited hundreds of thousands of people. Now, a bill is introduced in the House, and rather than the members of the House looking at the veracity of the bill and saying, well, okay, this sounds like a good idea, but it could be tweaked here, tweaked there, so that the maximum benefit is derived for the people. No, if it is my party that introduce it, me go and support it. And if it's the opposition party that introduce it, me go and oppose it. And this is our problem. We have a serious political problem where we have this populist kind of thing where we literally herd our people behind the party banners and the party colors. And anything my party leader or my party people say, me follow them. And if the other party says something, no matter how good it is,

0: it is no good, it must be thrown out. And that is why I think, Mrs. Miller, this unfounded debate in recent times about the what happened in the 1970s and so on. In the 1970s, you know, one of the things that was proposed was microdams to deal with the water problem. Today we still have the water problem, and we don't see no solution in the making. And so we have a serious political problem which is linked to the parties, you know. And as a country, as a nation, we will not be developing and until and unless we can educate our people sufficiently to think long-term and to think development for the country rather than party.
1: Okay, well, don't know when that going to happen, but...
0: That is the problem.
1: But very, very strong words, very, very true words. I could see how it go. I guess the rest of us just have to, you know, try help out where we can and see where we think it makes sense and what we think don't make sense.
0: Yeah.
1: But appreciate the call. Thank you so much.
0: Okay, good. Thanks.
1: All right. Nearly out of time. I think I can squeeze in. Who is this now? Mirage. Mirage in Kingston says, I just want to big up Mr. Pernell Charles Sr. on his 90th birthday. Long life, Mr. Charles. Well, he's already had a long life, so longer life. All right, and I'd add my happy birthday to that as well. Former Speaker of the House and former Cabinet Minister, former MP Pernell Charles, 90. It's a good age, man. Good, wonderful age. Glad to hear he is, you know, doing well. We're going to leave it there for today, folks. Am I misreading my time? I am a little bit. So let me squeeze in, I think, one or two more messages just before I let you go. Let's see. Okay. All right. Let's see. I read that one already. That's from Owen. And sometimes people send me pictures, can't always go through those. Margaret in Stony Hill says, sad to know how Jamaica has deteriorated over the last 25 years and both political parties have to be blamed. Road infrastructure, bridges, bushing, verges, sidewalks, schools, public spaces. I'm in a bus and I am crying for Jamaica, says Margaret in Stony Hill. Thank you so much for that, Margaret, as always. And this now is my time to tell you that we have to leave. We hope you come back to us tomorrow, 5 o'clock news, 5:20 is discussion. I'm Dionne Jackson. I'm just watching a story with Ministry of Agriculture and the drought response and wondering how many people are walking behind the minister. You know, these ministerial trips tend to turn into one performative puppy show business. Anyway, let's leave it there. Come back to us tomorrow. 5 o'clock news, 5:20 is discussion. And as always, we want to hear from you. So remember our hot topic segment. Have a great evening, folks. Stay safe. Give thanks.

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1: New KFC saucy wings tossed in savory mango habanero or buffalo sauce. KFC, it's finger licking good. 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
3: I'm Jada Francis with the GIS Evening News for Monday, August 31. Coming up, government outlines compensatory measures for legitimate property owners from disbanded Cooper's Hill settlement. Healthcare workers urged to improve communication with patients to foster greater empathy. And $42.7 million road rehabilitation project between Robins Bay and Strawberry Fields in St. Mary completed. The news in detail after the break.
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0: 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Deadline for submission is September 14.
1: Now the news. Prime Minister Dr. Andrew Holness has identified a series of compensatory measures that will be extended to legitimate property owners from the now disbanded Coopers Hill settlement. He made the statement during the handover of a new housing unit under the new social housing program NSHP at Bounty Hall in Trelawney on August 28.
2: The government couldn't take up public taxpayers' money and pay for damage caused by a private action. However, in the process of relocation, it is our intention to provide the legitimate beneficiaries with a relocation grant.
1: Prime Minister Holness further informed that the donated land, which will be part of a subdivision, will be surveyed and pegged out, and a process will be started for titling. Health Minister Dr. Christopher Tufton is urging healthcare workers to increase communication to patients during treatment as part of efforts to improve empathy for patients and caregivers. Dr. Tufton says the ministry received over 1,000 patient complaints during last quarter's Client Care Connect report, which revealed lack of communication as the main concern across the health system.
3: People just don't talk. They just assume that because they know, it's not important for the patient or the client to know. A big part of healing is just getting people to understand what the issues are, why they have to wait, why they have to do this particular test, what are the options open to them. And it don't mean that you have to give good news every time.
1: Dr. Tufton says the ministry is reviewing the data to strengthen accountability and governance across the public health system. He adds that the data will be made available to the public once the review is complete. Road access between Robins Bay and Strawberry Fields in St. Mary has been significantly improved following the completion of a $42.7 million rehabilitation project by the Tourism Enhancement Fund, TEF. Implemented under the TEF's Road to Attractions initiative, the project involved site clearance, earthworks, drainage cleaning and construction, and asphaltic concrete paving along the 1.6-kilometer roadway. Tourism Minister Edmund Bartlett said the rehabilitated road will facilitate easier movement for residents and improve access for visitors.
4: But the value of this project is measured in what the rehabilitated road makes possible. What it makes possible is the stronger connection between community enterprise and national growth.
1: The Road to Attractions program is an initiative geared at enhancing access to tourism sites and surrounding communities through road rehabilitation and drainage improvements. And the National Council on Drug Abuse, NCDA, recently concluded a three-week intervention aimed at strengthening resilience, positive behavior, and mental wellness among students. The agency's partnership with the Jamaica Defense Force, JDF, Firearms and Narcotics Investigation Division, FNID, supported the Norma Manley High School. The initiative facilitated opportunities for personal development, practical learning, and reflection while providing tools to help 20 participants make healthier decisions and develop skills to navigate challenges at school, at home, and within their communities. Guided by licensed psychosocial officers, the program facilitated frank discussions on substance abuse, self-esteem, healthy decision-making, sexual and reproductive health, and family relationships. Students were encouraged to examine the consequences of their choices, identify risky behaviors, and consider strategies that support their overall well-being. According to the NCDA, interventions of this nature are an important part of helping young people develop the skills and support systems that reduce their vulnerability to substance use and other risky behaviors. That was JIS News. I'm Jada Francis.
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6: finding a parking space in a busy city can

0: can be frustrating. Limited parking and congestion often create challenges for motorists and municipal authorities. In Montego Bay, however, a new solution, an automated municipal car park, is aiming to change that. On today's program, we explore how the system works and the problems it is designed to solve. Parking management is being improved in the city of Montego Bay with the establishment of the Harbour Street Municipal Car Park. The facility uses technology to improve parking, enhance security, strengthen revenue accountability, and support the city's broader smart city objectives.
1: It underscores our greater vision for the city of Montego Bay, which is an urban renewal vision that is one that we are undertaking right across the city of Montego Bay to position Montego Bay as a tech-enabled city. This will also bring us to a stage where we can improve our revenues, bring about better order with traffic management across the city of Montego Bay, and feed into the greater vision of Montego Bay moving towards a smart city.
0: Chairman of the St. James Municipal Corporation, Councillor Richard Vernon. Project Director Nicholas Thompson says automation helps to address convenience for users with efficient management of public resources.
2: At the entry, you would be prompted by a machine to take a card. That card would be time stamped. Then you proceed to park in the area that you so choose. At the end of your parking, you proceed through the exit channel. Present the card to a card reader at a pedestal. It will tell you how much to pay. Proceed to the window, hand the card over to the cashier who will be there, and the scanner will tell them exactly how much to pay. They collect your funds, press enter on the system, print a receipt, give it to them, bury a list, and they get out.
0: The technology does more than make parking more efficient. It also improves transparency and accountability by ensuring that every transaction is properly recorded.
2: So all of these transactions can be viewed from the head office by the manager. So she can say, I am going to make $20,000 today. $20,510. What will come up to her is $20,510. So there's no going around the system this way.
0: Security is another important feature of the automated system to reduce misuse and unauthorized access.
2: The system is built with different levels of security, whereby it's hard to get around. So if you come in, pass your card over the fence to give somebody else to come in, it is going to tell you already in.
0: Future enhancements are expected to make the facility even smarter.
2: We are going to put in license plate readers. So if you are registered in the system, the license plate reader would read your number and allow entrance into the parking lot. And in the future, I intend to upgrade it to just looking at the barrier and it opens for you.
0: Project Director Nicholas Thompson. The real test of this public project is how it benefits the people who use it.
3: It's a welcoming initiative. It's modern time, and we need structure in Montego Bay. And to have the municipality put this structure in place, salute. It's a very good thing. The motorists would really appreciate this, because in the city, we really need a space for parking. And not just that, to see this electronic system in place where, you know, we can park and get a nice little ticket and our motor vehicles are safe, we appreciate that.
0: Motorist Alan Green. As Montego Bay continues its journey toward becoming a smarter city, residents and visitors are encouraged to familiarize themselves with the new automated parking system and take advantage of the services available at the Harbour Street Municipal Car Park. Thank you for listening. I'm Anjui James Sawyers.
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5: The Department of Cooperatives and Friendly Societies, DCFS, will officially launch a fully online registration system on September 1, 2026 to strengthen incoming humanitarian aid and secure the nation's financial borders. Great news, right? Well, it might be a little more complicated because of what the DCFS does

0: and how players in the industry operate. Tell the truth, many of us, our granny is doing 1,000 charitable activities for 12 people and Pitney in the community, organizing family abroad to send Pitney back to school or cover Mass Ralston medical expenses. So tell me something, you think Grandma is registered? Minister of Industry, Investment and Commerce, Senator Aubyn Hill, in a recent interview with JIS News, noted that many of Jamaica's charitable organizations are not used to operating formally within the sector.
1: You have organizations that are church-related, some of them are academically related, some of them are just community-related, and they want to do good, hence charitable. But in order to do good in a broader society like the country, you have to be registered.
0: The minister indicated that this lack of formal structure creates unforeseen challenges when the desire to help is confronted with the actual processes involved in doing so. He notes that the upcoming digital transition is designed to prevent a recurring bottleneck where well-meaning diaspora groups face surprise customs duties and delays because their relief shipments were not pre-registered with the government.
1: You've heard this over and over when there's a hurricane or something. People in the diaspora said, oh, we're getting this together, we're sending it to Jamaica, and it's all good-hearted and goodwill, and then they come to customs. And customs, if they send it without checking with the cooperative society and get registered and so on, customs said, but you can't just send it in like that. When you send it in and we release it, how do we know it's not going to be sold for profit and therefore should be taxed and you should pay a custom duty? Whereas if you go through the DCFS, then once you go through that charitable arrangement with the DCFS, you are registered as a charitable organization. You get a number through which you can import your stuff through customs, which you must identify before you go and import. You can't import and then just say, hey, here it is. So you register, you get a certificate to say you are a charitable organization, and therefore you can now get help in. When there's a disaster, of course, ODPEM kicks in for a bigger national arrangement, and even then, certain things have to be followed. So the DCFS is vital to organize good works, and the benefits of good works and charitable arrangements coming into Jamaica the right way and helping the people that they're supposed to help. So your church charity, your educational charity, your community charity, they're all properly registered, and it makes it easy.
0: Minister Hill shared that the DCFS does a lot more than the average person imagines. Do you have shares in a credit union? Well, they fall under them too.
1: It's a big umbrella. All the cooperative societies, that's another part of what the DCFS does, and they do it very well. And in fact, you hear very little complaint or problems about the cooperative society, because it's run well.
0: Industry Minister Senator Aubyn Hill. Under the new digital portal, built in partnership with the Jamaica Customs Agency by the Jamaica Single Window for Trade, JSWIFT, local and international organizations can instantly secure their charitable status and import tracking numbers. Government officials emphasized that structured registration is vital following the country's recent experiences with Hurricane Melissa, ensuring that global relief funds directly hit the communities that need them without the risk of commercial resale or tax evasion. New charity applications must be submitted entirely through the online system starting September 1, with existing charities required to migrate their profiles online by the end of September. I'm Joy Kelly. 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
3: Jamaica's economy is continuing its recovery, but the path ahead is

0: being shaped by an uncomfortable combination, rising prices at home and uncertainty abroad. Inflation climbed to 7.5% in July, moving further above the Bank of Jamaica's 4-6% target range. Yet, the central bank has decided not to increase interest rates. The Monetary Policy Committee has unanimously maintained the policy rate at 5.5%, with the BOJ arguing that the forces currently pushing prices higher are largely temporary. Governor Dr. Brian Langren explains.
1: We remain alert and ready to act if these pressures become more persistent.
0: The decision comes as headline inflation increased from 6.7% in June to 7.5% in July. A year earlier, it stood at 3.3%. Core inflation also edged higher, moving from 5% in June to 5.2% in July. So, why hold the rate? The answer lies partly in what is causing inflation.
1: This decision reflects the MPC's assessment that the recent rise in inflation is being driven primarily by temporary external and administrative factors, while domestic conditions remain broadly stable.
0: That assessment is central to the bank's decision. Increasing interest rates can reduce demand by making borrowing more expensive, but monetary policy has a less direct influence over international commodity prices, drought conditions, or geopolitical tensions affecting energy and transportation costs. The BOJ is therefore expecting some of those pressures to subside.
1: Inflation is expected to moderate as agricultural inflation eases and as energy and transportation-related inflation declines, assuming that geopolitical tensions do not intensify further.
0: The BOJ says inflation could remain elevated if geopolitical tensions worsen, drought conditions persist, or rebuilding expenditure is stronger than expected. Meanwhile, Jamaica continues to recover from Hurricane Melissa. For the 2026-27 financial year, the bank expects real GDP growth of between 1 and 3%, with growth remaining in that range for the following 2 years before settling at 1 to 2% over the medium term.
1: Jamaica's economy continues to recover from Hurricane Melissa. That recovery remains uneven and is taking place against a highly uncertain global backdrop.
0: The 1 to 3% growth projection remains consistent with the bank's previous quarter outlook. For the BOJ, holding the rate at 5.5% is not an indication that inflation is being ignored. It reflects a judgment that tightening monetary policy further may not yet be necessary if the current price pressures prove temporary. So, compared with the previous quarter, Jamaica's growth outlook remains broadly intact, but the inflation environment has become more challenging. For now, the BOJ is holding steady, allowing time for temporary price pressures to ease while keeping the option of further action firmly on the table if they do not. That's it for today's feature. On behalf of producer Brion Barnett, I'm Monique Whitfield. Thanks for listening.
2: 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Miss Brown here. 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

0: Sickle wheel them are a hike. Listen up, we go coulda young or you old. Up on the bus, cause we are going the road.
1: Following a successful first year of safely transporting students to and from school, the National Rural School Bus Program is gearing up for an even bigger and more impactful second school year. Come the road for the details. Building on the success of the last school year and looking ahead to reaching even more students, the Rural School Bus Program is ready to roll into a new academic year with a renewed sense of purpose. This as it continues its mission of ensuring that every child in rural Jamaica has safe, reliable transportation and a dependable access to education. The driver behind this transformation in rural student transport, Daryl Vaz, has assured Jamaicans of a seamless start to the 2026-27 school year.
2: We're making all the provisions for a smooth rollout of the 110 school buses for the September 26th school term. We have had a summer break to make sure and do the servicing and the repairs that are necessary, and I expect nothing less than a full rollout for September morning.
1: The Ministry of Transport says more than 90% of the rural school bus fleet is expected to be ready for the new school year, which begins in September. The units have been undergoing preventative and corrective repairs under a comprehensive maintenance program. Led by the El Hydra team, the repair program got underway during the summer break, with the team working to tackle maintenance issues and get the buses road ready ahead of the reopening of schools in September. Repair crews have been tackling heavier maintenance activities that are more difficult to accommodate once the school term is in full swing. The entire rural school bus fleet has been undergoing routine and full servicing, mechanical and transmission repairs, tires, air conditioning, electrical and body repairs, as well as seating and other safety-related works. At the last update, the Transport Ministry shared that 81 of the 111 buses in the fleet were road-ready, while 20 were undergoing repairs and 10 needed more extensive work or replacement parts before they could return to service. Emphasizing that the safety and welfare of children remain the number one priority for him and the government, the Transport Minister says the government is ensuring that every unit placed into service has been properly assessed and is fit for purpose. Last school year, the school bus service benefited some 349 schools, providing safe and reliable transportation for more than 8,000 students to and from school. The program received high praises from parents, teachers, and school administrators for its overall positive impact on school commute and attendance. As the new academic year fast approaches, Minister Vaz pledges to build on the program's progress, strengthen the service, address operational challenges, and ensure it continues to deliver on its core mandate.
2: We were able to do it in September 2025, and there's no reason that we shouldn't be able to do it even bigger and better for 2026.
1: And that's where we leave you for the road this week. We invite your feedback, comments, and suggestions on this or any of our GIS radio features to our WhatsApp line at 876-405-0477. Remember to travel safely. I'm Cheryl Johnson-Hamilton.

0: 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Roundabout JA.
1: A community in northern Clarendon soaks up improved access to a precious commodity. I'm Joy Kelly. Let's go Roundabout JA.
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0: applications. 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Deadline for submission is September 14.
1: I don't know if some beleaguered clerk at some precursor to what is now our parish council just couldn't bother. But did you know that there are 2 mile gullies in Jamaica? One is in Manchester and the other in St. Mary. There is a Salem in St. Anne and a Mount Salem in St. James. And there are 2 Williamsfields. Check the map. One is in Manchester and the other in St. Elizabeth. Now, I don't know how many other doppelgangers exist across the Jamaican landscape, but I do know that I was 2 years of age when I discovered that the Bunkers Hill community, now benefiting from increased access to potable water, was in Clarendon, and not the one I knew of in Trelawney. Trelawney's Bunkers Hill should be good. They have the Tangle River, which flows into the Martaberry. But as we speak, now approximately 1,000 Clarendon residents have a new level of expectation from their taps following the completion of the 91.6 million dollar Bunkers Hill water supply project. The initiative, implemented by the Rural Water Supply Limited, is providing a more reliable daily supply to residents of Bunkers Hill, Mears, Broadleaf, and Nairncastle in Upper Clarendon. Speaking at the official commissioning of the system, Minister of Water Matthew Samuda said the investment demonstrates that residents in rural communities must be able to see tangible benefits from public expenditure.
2: The water challenges that the residents have experienced in Bunkers Hill lasted decades too long. This is an impressive piece of infrastructure, 10,000 gallons stored here, 5,000 gallons of storage renovated there, ductile iron pipe laid by the NWC, and as you look at the school, you'll see the larger pumping station. We have added as a subset of it $13 million of solar panels to reduce not just the costs to the operation of NWC, but the intermittency that we know comes in this area from single phase power.
1: Minister of Water, Environment and Climate Change, Matthew Samuda. It is said that water is life. Now, the residents of Bunkers Hill in Clarendon have a new lease on it. Do you know a Jamaican whose innovation, research, or technological achievements have made a lasting impact on Jamaica's development? Nominate them for the National Medal for Science and Technology 2026, recognizing outstanding contributions to science, technology, and engineering. Universities, research institutions, industry associations, and past recipients may also submit nominations. Visit opm.gov.jm/awards-page to apply by September 14. And before we go, the National Water Commission, NWC, is encouraging you to make every drop count. And if you're in Kingston, we've got your dam levels as of August 28. The Mona Reservoir is now standing at 44.4% of capacity. That equates to 359.1 million gallons. Not great news here. The level went down by 3.4 million gallons. The news is slightly better for the Hermitage Dam, now at 33.2% of capacity. That water level is leveling out at 130.6 million gallons, and it's good news here because the levels went up by 1.1 million gallons. So, today's drought mitigation tip? Well, to make hay while the sun shines. During water supply periods, please store water for drinking, cooking, hygiene, and other essential needs for use during outages. That's it for today's program. Join us next time when we'll highlight happenings round about JA. Until then, I'm Joy Kelly with studio engineer Joel Samuels. Walk good.
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6: It is now 8 o'clock. Let me say good evening and welcome to this, the nightcap for the final day in the month of August. It is the 31st of August 2026, and we do hope you had a great start to your work week as we close out yet another month. Looking forward to September when the clock says midnight. We say good evening again to those on the job, for those in traffic. If you're experiencing any traffic right now, depends on where you are, right? For those heading home, maybe way out of town, across town or more. Safe travel as you do so. Get home safely. After a hard day's rush, we got the inspirational section coming up momentarily. But first, let me...

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Hey, that's the sound of Beresford Hammond telling you, giving thanks for life each and every day, that you wake up and you find yourself blessed to be alive. 13, approaching 14 minutes on the downside of 8 o'clock. This is the nightcap for the final day in the month of August, the 31st day. Got some more great ones coming at you.

Freddie McGregor telling it like it is for sure. Got some words of inspiration for you. We thank you, Heavenly Father, for this another beautiful week, another Monday. Keep us safe throughout the day, into the night, and for bringing us to a brand new one come tomorrow. We thank you. We remind forever. We remain forever for our homes, jobs, and families, and pray that you will send angels to protect us

0: 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Butcher Banton, Gramps Morgan.
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0: As we take it to the break right here, we got more on the flip side right after these quick words for you. 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
3: A summons isn't the same as a warrant. Bail doesn't mean the case is over. 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With attorney at law, Mr. Norman Davis, on Tuesday, September 1 at 9 p.m., right here on Radio Jamaica 94 FM. Balancing Justice, where the law stops sounding like Latin and starts making sense.
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0: Oh, 15, getting up to 9 o'clock, make it 14 rather, as we dabble,
1: you swore to me,
0: reminisce and sing along with the songbird, Lady Cynthia.

0: we say top of the evening to those who made it home and still have us locked in. Good to know. Much to you. And we enjoy the company as always. Top of the evening to those all online with me right now. Good to have you. Let me say happy birthday going out to the hard-working Nurse Donna celebrating her birthday today. Have a great one and many, many happy returns indeed, Donna. As you give thanks for yet another year added. This is Ready to Make a 94 FM. It's half a minute past nine. Heading to the break. We're coming back with a different sound. We're going to keep it nice and smooth as we temper things down for you. But first, let's head to the break.
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2: All right, welcome back. Before I get into anything, I got to say a very special hi to a dear friend. Believe you me, this is my third year celebrating with her. And let me say officially happy birthday. Happy birthday. Let me say officially happy birthday to my dear friend, Mrs. Inez Gregory, Mama, better known as Mama. Mrs. Inez Gregory. Such an awesome lady, well loved by so many, and trust me, man, they all came out to wish her a happy 93rd birthday. Celebrating officially the birthdays today, but the celebration would have started from yesterday. And so once again, Mama Inez, we want to say once again happy birthday. Continue to be blessed by the God the Father, and hoping that you will see many, many, many more, not just from myself, but from the whole community and family. Your children, quickly let me say to your son Carlton, to daughters Maxine, Jennifer, Tracy, and son-in-law Cleon, and the grandchildren as well, wishing you continuous good health and many, many happy returns. Take it easy. We'll see you soon again, all right? And so to get things all started right here for this year, Monday, the final Monday, the final day in the month of August. And for those who are celebrating today, celebrate well and have yourself a good time. Nevertheless, let's get things up and running once again. And so we're going to kick things off to another level with you and for you. This is Radio Jamaica 94.
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Lady Chaka Khan. Oh, big hit back then. Super track, cool.

0: 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Our time right here, it is 9:30 and a half. 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
0: 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You may also call them toll-free at 1-888-429-5NWA. 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

0: they call him. Cuba Gooden Sr., right? Back in the days of the Main Ingredients for you.
1: Now,
0: I'm on his solo album.
1: Because I'm practically penniless. 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

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'Cause you know, when I finally did have you in my arms, truth is I'd be thinking, now how am I gonna get out this mess? 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

0: all peaches and herb, telling you like it is. 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Big hit. Two big hit songs. Two separate albums. Mm-hmm. Really, really, really big songs indeed. Tell you what, we invite you now to stay tuned. We got the news roundup. Moments away, all happening right here on your Radio Jamaica 94 FM. As we make our time right now, it is indeed 10 o'clock.
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2: Good evening, I'm Hal Shane Burke with the latest from the Radio Jamaica News Center. The Sugar Company of Jamaica Holdings, along with the St. Thomas Municipal Corporation, today served cease and desist orders on 17 illegal constructions in the community of Marant, close to York in St. Thomas. Speaking with Radio Jamaica News, Senior Property Warden at SCJ, Clayton Washington, said the exercise targeted people illegally occupying lands that belonged to SCJ Holdings. According to Mr. Washington, most of the establishments were being erected without approval and are in breach of the building code.
3: We're hoping that the persons who will have seen the notice will come forward to have some conversation with us as to how we can go forward.
4: Feeling to do so?
3: Well, the next step in the process will take place.
4: So I see where you are having dialogue with some of the persons, and I would

0: assume that you advise them to get in touch with SCJ Holding and also get in touch with the St. Thomas Municipal Corporation.
1: Well, we had one piece that there were people there actively building when we went there, Maxwell Bingley and all of that. So we've spoken to those persons as to what step they had to take to get a positive result.
2: He's urging the public to desist from building on Crown lands.
1: Don't occupy government land. It not belong to you. So there's a way of owning land in Jamaica. And you can go to the places then that offer these lands to get ownership for these places. But you can't just occupy space just because you see it. It belongs to somebody.
2: Senior property warden at SCJ, Clayton Washington. SCJ Holdings manages former sugar lands in St. Thomas on behalf of the government of Jamaica. SCJ Holdings has been clamping down on structures illegally built on government lands. Enforcement and notices have primarily targeted heavily affected parishes.

0: murder from the event by the police. His body was subsequently discovered with bullet wounds. Residents took to the streets early this morning and used old refrigerators and other items to block the roadway. His mother, Delrose Smith, said her son was last seen alive in the company of the police.
1: It was a party done by the cemetery. Mm-hmm. Them come down there, search them, then take him up. Put him in the jeep, turn him with him, go up a Zion Hill. Zion Hill then go kill him. Put gun on him and kill him. Yeah, then they come back down with the flasher, carry him gone and leave him. And we call at the station, then when we believe say, I lock him, get locked up. Then we not get no answer from the police. Then them only a country and say them no York, no York at Glengarf, no York at Bagwalk, no York at Livingston. Where them be doing me pick me?
2: Oh God.
1: Me pick me as then you go kill him. And me pick me another bad man. My son are just 4 Go and work, party him dead. It's
2: not going to say tonight.
1: In Nago, sir.
2: Bad man.
1: Remember me telling Nago, sir.
0: Delrose Smith, mother of Lenoy York. Member of Parliament Natalie Nita Garvey, who visited the family, has called on the police high command to conduct a thorough investigation into the incident.
3: He has never been wanted by the police. He has no prior arrests, no negative criminal record, nothing that we can speak to. The police who are here are friends with him from this community and from the Above Rocks Police Station. All of them are all bewildered at what has happened here today. Something is really wrong, and we're not going to stop until we get to the truth.
0: Member of Parliament Natalie Nita Garvey. Head of the St. Catherine North Police Division, Senior Superintendent Hopton Nicholson, said the matter is under investigation. The Independent Commission of Investigations, Indicom, has launched a probe into the circumstances surrounding Mr. York's death. The Manchester police are searching for clues into 2 murders on separate occasions in the parish today. In one incident, a man was murdered in Asia in southern Manchester this morning. He has been identified as Donald Anderson, a well-known farmer and member of the Asia Seventh-day Adventist Church. Residents say a member of the community observed Mr. Anderson's door left open early this morning and went to check on him. His body, which had gunshot wounds, was seen inside the house. Residents say they had heard explosions last night, but were unsure of the source. In the second incident, a man was murdered in Hearties today. Details surrounding that incident have not yet been disclosed. President of the Westmorland Chamber of Commerce, Moses Chaibar, is again calling for the National Works Agency and the municipality to expedite the repair of roads in the community, in the parish. Speaking with Radio Jamaica News, Mr. Chaibar said the main roads leading to Savannah Lamar are in a terrible state following the passage of Hurricane Melissa. He said this is having a major impact on commerce in the parish.
4: There are 4 directions, one leading to Negril, one leading to Grangeville, one leading to Whitehorse, the other leading to Petersfield. All of them are really, really bad. And based on the road conditions, it is causing lots of buildup in traffic congestion everywhere, and loss of valuable time. Additionally, the road conditions is contributing to the wear and tear on the motor vehicles, both privately owned and those that operate as taxis and buses, and even private vehicles that are operating commercially carrying merchandise, whether in Sav or coming from Kingston, wherever they are originating from.
0: Mr. Chaibar is accusing the NWA of being tardy in addressing the road repair crisis ahead of the new school year.
4: Right now, the main concern is school. New school term is around the corner, and the repairs would have just started on the Strathbogie Main Road. And the other 3 entrance exits to the township of Savannah Lamar have not yet started. Will the NWA be able to complete all of these in time for the opening or the start of the new school term? From what we are seeing, we are not so optimistic that that is going to happen. And we think that the NWA could have done much better by starting the repair work earlier, so that, bear in mind that the new school term is about to start, so that they could have been completed in time for the reopening of school.
0: President of the Westmorland Chamber of Commerce, Moses Chaibar. And that's the latest from the Radio Jamaica News Center. I'm Hal Shane Burke. Good evening.
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1: A summons isn't the same as a warrant. 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And what on earth are committal proceedings and restorative justice? On Tuesday, we're taking the legal jargon

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2: All right, welcome back as we pick up the action once again right here. This is the Nightcap. The final day in the month of August, the 31st day. And so, let me say top of the evening going out to Lady Yvonne over there inside of Portland. Hey Yvonne, a fantastic start to your work day. Brand new week. Got to say hi to Kareem from Lance Bay, Nanova. All right. Donna. Nurse Donna. Happy birthday, girls. Celebrate well and have yourself a good time as you celebrate giving thanks to the Father for yet another year at it. Donna, hardworking nurse. All the very best to you, all right? Mama Inel, Mrs. Gregory, over there. And trust me, man, she's really, really someone special. Had the privilege of sharing with her yesterday evening, some time with the family. And trust me, she was having a real grand time. And so many kind folks from the communities, not just the community alone, but trust me, attest to that. That lady is more than just mama to my friend and her family, but trust me, one fantastic lady. May the good Lord continue to bless her and keep her healthy. Will I help her to take her all the way up to the centurion level? Who knows? Only God knows, eh? Tell you what. All the best, mama. Lady Inez Gregory, top of the evening, happy birthday. Officially, today is her birthday, celebrating 93 years. Ah, oh, great moment, helping people, serving our Father, our God, as well. Christian Mama Tina, trust you know what I'm talking about. All right. Mark from Cincinnati, how you doing? I want to say hi to his son at the University of the West Indies. Proud of him. Doing medicine, eh? Yeah, ma. Lady Jan from Montego Bay, top of the evening to you. Hope you had a great one today. If you're on the job, the less, if you're just simply cooling out, good to have your company. Guys Hill, how you doing? Thank you so much for your kind words. My good friend from Silo, Lady Allie, oh, nice to have you come. Aaron Jones,

happy birthday. Yes, Aaron Jones. Tell him God is keeping him and his family. Proud of his achievement. All right. All right, some blessings. Lady Angie, I don't forget. I didn't forget. I'm going to it right now. This one is going out to my second baby girl, Monique Smith. Happy birthday from your sisters, Philippa and Paige, and her daughter, Alea. And also from your mommy, Lady Angie. Girl, celebrate well, Monique. All the very best to you. And many, many happy returns, all right?

Yvette in the house. You're welcome, Yvette. Marlene from Braised River, top of the evening. George from Down Under, all the way in Australia. George, best of love, my brother, to you and the family. Thank you, Kemar, for holding down the fort. And let me say to the newlyweds, McCormack's, have a great time spending the time with you guys. Blessings and enough love every time, all right? All the very best to you both. Lots of love and happiness continuously, hey? Red Rose from Aberdeen, St. Elizabeth. Lovely evening to you. Lady Grace, how you doing? Hope you had a great start to your week. Tony and Judith in South Clarendon. Blessings, enough love. Sweetie, sweetie Chrissy, all the way in the cool hills of St. Catherine. My. I hope it's much on the cooler side for you, Chrissy. Trust me. Marissa in the Garden Parish, St. Anne. Runaway Bay, to be more exact. Devon out of Queen. Locked in as always. Lady Maudlin, my darling, how you doing? We're having a fantastic evening. All right. Tell you what, let's get some more. 15 and a half minutes past the hour. When will I see you again?

Hey, we're saying hi to all those on the job across Jamaica and around the world at this time. As long as you got us locked in, good to know. Only 1 minute past the hour of 10 o'clock. We're taking it down to 10:30 when we break. Turn the beat around for you. But for right now,

0: Philip Wynn, Dionne Warwick, then came you. Who else?
1: I never knew love before.
0: I tell you.
1: Then

Oh, we got to go to the break. We got some memories to get into momentarily. I'm the man in the spotlight, because when the clock says midnight, it's going to be his special day. Gone.

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1: All right, welcome back. Just about 10:32 right now. The man in the spotlight right now, believe you me. Can I start it? Let me start it. And let's go. We're talking about none other than the man, Alton. Alton. Nehemiah Ellis, OD, Jamaican singer-songwriter, innovators of rock steady, Moore, trust me, the godfather.
2: When you turn and you walk through the door,
1: when the clock says midnight, September 1 steps in, but for right now, you know what I mean, let's rock and groove.

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Martin, West End, Negril.

0: in Guy's Hill, celebrating his birthday today. 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Bless up. Auntie Sonia, ready again? 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Yes, Rose, block out. 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
0: Lady Pansy.

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Yo, McGee, some more Alton, man. 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

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It's too late. Born on the first day in a brand new month just around the corner, September. 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

0: Jamaica, land of my birth, like so many other Jamaican singers, musicians, writers, you name it. Carlton Ellis to the family. 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The memories will flow, as we will always remember him for his music as well. Rest in peace, the man himself, Mr. Carlton Ellis. Let me get it all right. Rest right here. Mm-hmm. Let me go back to the top of this. Carlton, born on the 1st of September, back in 1938. He left us on the 10th of October, 2026. And so, may his soul continue to rest in peace. Thank you indeed. This is Radio Jamaica 94 FM, a minute after 11 o'clock. Let me go for this quick break and just come right back.
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1: Thank you so much, Marklin. Now, welcome to The Sound of Country.

You mean good to go to the very last drop. The great Marty Robbins. 15 and a half minutes after 11 o'clock. We're getting into the final 44. So minutes to go. Tell you what, let me get cracking. And I was going to play that song, but I just got to... I'm going to play this one instead. So you ready? Let's go with me.

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Donovan Dacres, The Nightcap. Together again.

Lady Altia, top of the evening to you. 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

0: smile, no matter what. 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
1: keep on trying.
0: Tomorrow's another day. Give thanks to the Father for you go on. As you look towards Tuesday, the first day in a brand new month coming, September.

Gotta go. Take care of yourself. Marklin is next right here. Don't forget to give thanks to the Father. And as you look towards tomorrow, when you wake in the morning, give him thanks again and ask him to guide your steps as you go, help you get through your day, and to make it a productive one as always. We see you back here, God's willing, tomorrow evening. We start the action around about 10 o'clock that time. Until then, have yourself a productive Tuesday and a great

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even when it doesn't look that way, even when it doesn't feel that way or sound that way or feel that way, you gotta declare it. 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

0: Believe it. And watch it come becomes a reality. So on that note, we say good morning, good morning, good morning. Jamaicans far and near. Jamaicans home and abroad. Non-Jamaicans, good morning to you too. It's a very warm welcome to all the beautiful listeners of Diaspora Daybreak. Right here on Radio Jamaica 94 FM. It's also a brand new month. Wow, a brand new day, a brand new month. We greet you with open arms and full hearts.
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0: Brand new energy in the air as we gear up for the back to school season. Guiding our youth into a new chapter of growth and learning. September brings the promise of fresh beginnings. So many good things ahead of our community, both at home and abroad. As we journey through this month, listeners, we also pause to look back, reflect, and celebrate the milestones that's to shape who we are. Today being September 1, we start the month with a solemn remembrance as we mark the observance of the tragic Kendall crash. You remember that train crash? Honoring the memory of those who lost their holdings, their families, and of course, still cherishing their thoughts. Moving forward to September 5, we observe the International Day of Charity. A beautiful reminder of our shared responsibility to uplift one another through kindness and giving. On this same day, we also observe the strength, heritage, and resilience of women globally for the International Day of the World's Indigenous Women and Girls. Then on September 7th, we rise up in joyous celebration of Miss Lou Day. We honor the incredible legacy and birthday of the Honorable Louise Bennett Coverley. We call her Miss Lou, the mother of our Jamaican culture, who taught us to love and embrace our language, our pride and our heritage. So stay tuned to Diaspora Daybreak this Tuesday morning and all month long as we celebrate, reflect, and walk into the beautiful month together. So good morning, good morning, good morning, good morning, good morning, good morning, good morning, good morning. Hope you're all doing fine. I am not doing so well. I'm not doing so well. I must admit that I'm not doing so well. I went by my mom yesterday, and I saw something, and I said to my mom, I haven't seen this in ages. Feels so good. And I said, wow, I'm not even staying here any longer. I'm going home to enjoy mine. And by the time I got home, it stopped. Not a rain. And then I got that many calls that, hey, Kingston is just washing away. Somebody said, Master God, what we do? What we do, no? What we do, Lord? But we can't get some rain like this in Jamaica, in Portmore. No rain. Oh, man, everybody get a little drizzle. But not, no, man, no. I don't know if I'm looking at the wrong place or what, but the rain seemed not to be coming my end at all. So anybody, if you hear any rain out there, please send some to Portmore, please. Send some to Portmore. Yes, send some our way. Because when I heard about it, what was happening in Kingston, I say yes. Went by my mom. It started to drizzle a little bit. I said, yes. I'm not even staying for it to lock me down. I'm going home to enjoy mine. And by the time I got home, not a drop of rain. Miss G, New York, good morning. Donna's, good morning. Karen, good morning. Marie, Nerissa, Latoya, and Kevoy. Keith and Elsina, good morning. Vivine, good morning. King Ranko, good morning. John, Chetty, Angela, Karen, good morning. Elaine, good morning. Marcia, good morning, Lisa, Robert Green and the crew. Good morning, Andrea. Sudanisha, good morning to you too. And all the other listeners who are up and enjoying the day so far, we say good morning.

time, producer. Where were you when it was raining earlier? Yesterday. Where were you? Where were you? Home? Enjoying? You enjoyed? You got rain? Oh my goodness. Y'all so mean. Couldn't even buckle some and send come. He couldn't even say, Lord, stop now. Send some gum, Markland. Send some to Portmore. Hey, no, man. No rain at all.

0: But I must say, we need it. We really need the rain. Needed that earlier on yesterday. We need some more today and for the rest of this week. Yep. Lord, I thank you for the drought is severe.
1: Thank you for rain.
0: So it's the Lord, thank you for rain.
1: Thank you for
0: even though I'm yet to see it.
1: Beautiful day.
0: But I'm still thanking in advance
1: day.
0: That you'll send some our way.
1: Day.

Oh, yes, it's a beautiful day. And of course, at 12:50, we're going to be coming back with our diaspora. What we're going to come back with? Yeah, Global Beat. But another beautiful song about a beautiful day by Etana right here inside Diaspora Day. Good morning, listeners. Anybody else out there? I see Dahlia. I see Edgar. I see Red Rose. I see Grace. Just a little in Cumberland, right? Oh, boy.

0: all the September babies. Good morning to you. Eileen over there in Ottawa, your day came to an end at midnight, huh? Hope you had a great birthday, Eileen. Happy birthday again.
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2: From Jamaica to London, New York to Dubai, Toronto to Tokyo, wherever you are in the world, start your day the diaspora way. Your morning connection to

striking the balance between entertainment, encouragement, inspiration, and information. So we go across the world and provide you with some information. Make that some useful information. So the official death toll has reached 903 fatalities with over 4,200 people still missing. Over 20,000 search and rescue personnel are deployed. South Korea has dispatched a 44-member emergency relief team, while India has deployed forensic teams to assist in DNA identification. Prime Minister Balendra Shah has issued a strong global plea demanding urgent international climate action regarding these increasing disasters over there in Nepal. So 903 fatalities and climbing, eh? Wow. Over in the United States, Army Secretary resigns. U.S. Army Secretary Dan Driscoll has submitted his resignation to the White House following months of operational friction and tension with Defense Secretary Pete Hegseth. So we see also where Supreme Court order on White House construction. The U.S. Supreme Court has cleared the way for Donald Trump to continue construction on the White House ballroom over a dissent from Chief Justice John Roberts, who noted the construction is likely unlawful. So it might be unlawful. We're saying, hey, continue to build. Go ahead and build. No troops at midterm polls. The top U.S. general has announced the military has no plans to deploy federal military personnel or National Guard troops to polling places during the upcoming midterms election. I don't think it's that serious. Liberal Party by-election sweep. Over there in Canada, Prime Minister Mark Carney's Liberal Party swept all three federal by-elections held on Monday, notably flipping a Conservative seat in Quebec. Now, right now, I say Mark Carney can do no wrong. As long as he's standing up to President Trump, Mark Carney will be a Prime Minister for Canada for a mighty long time. Following a 2019 ban, the last remaining captive beluga whales in Canada are leaving Ontario's Maritime. They're leaving

Ontario's Marineland, 2 hour bound for Chicago and 4 for Sant'Antonio, effectively ending whale and dolphin captivity in the country. Wow, so the whales are leaving. Over in Alberta, special mail-in ballots start shipping out today for October's Alberta referendum. Elections Alberta reported on unprecedented 225,000 mail-in applications, drastically eclipsing historical numbers due to fears of long lines on voting day. Yeah, they do mail-in voting elsewhere, but not yet in Jamaica, right? On the security front, British counterterrorism and bomb disposal units remain on high alert following regional summer threats. Meanwhile, in media, the popular crime thriller Trigger Point returned with high ratings on ITV. And the estate of country legend Dolly Parton announced Dolly Fest, a public celebration set to span Nashville and London in accordance with her final wishes. Oh, Dolly Fest. Okay. Interesting. And you know, she has been laid to rest. No fanfare, no tributes, no long service. Just like that. But I guess the Dolly Fest will be a memorial sort of thing, eh? The continent of Africa is heavily participating in today's launch of the World Health Organization Global Digital Collaboration Conference and Sexual Health Initiatives starting this September. Additionally, structural environmental impacts are worsening as wildfires in Indonesia threaten global biodiversity populations, causing concern for international environmental agencies operating across Africa and Asia. In China, fast fashion giant Shein saw its shares fall during its highly anticipated stock market debut in Hong Kong today, following years of long effort to list its shares publicly. Jamaicans shop on Shein a lot, I must tell you. Beijing has begun coordinating heavily with Nepal, supplying high-capacity drones and prefabricated Bailey bridges to cross the severe landscape gaps caused by the recent landslide. And coming back home to Jamaica Customs and Agency leadership shift effective today, September 1. Kirk Benjamin officially takes over as CEO and Commissioner of Jamaica Customs Agency, JCA. Simultaneously, E.G. Hunter has bid farewell after a scandal for 14 years tenure as the head of the National Works Agency, NWA. Tax Administration Jamaica officially kicks off its long-term transition phase today to completely phase out and stop accepting or issuing checks by March of 2028. Over in Trinidad, it was their anniversary yesterday. Trinidad and Tobago High Commissioner to Jamaica, Deborah Thomas Felix, announced that bilateral trade tensions have cooled, noting a massive 170% increase in Jamaica's market reach into Trinidad, between 2019 and 2025, the urge for joint trade missions. And major recovery milestones are being set as resorts like the Royalton Negril reopen following heavy repair periods. Currently, regional delegates are arriving in Jamaica as it hosts the 48th Regional Conference of the Commonwealth Parliamentary Association, setting the stage for the milestone 20th Caribbean Week of Agriculture later this month. So lots happening locally, regionally, and internationally. And these things can only mean a better community, better country, and a better world, right? And we see where there was an outpouring of grief I think that was on Sunday Western, where Jamaicans are urged to challenge, break the culture of silence surrounding the abuse of children.
with Marissa Dalrymple-Filbert, Minister of State and the Minister of Justice and Constitutional Affairs, declaring that communities

often see the warning signs long before the police do. Dalrymple Filbert's impassioned appeal comes as a 10-year-old Shawnee Koch, who was raped and murdered in the community of Troy, was being laid to rest. So yes, that is so true. That is so true. Some of you all know what's gonna happen. Some of you know what's happening, and you say nothing. And if you see the crime and say nothing about it, you are just as guilty. You are just as guilty. And we see where a jury convicts man of first-degree murder for the 1996 killing of rap icon Tupac Shakur. All right. Finally. Antigua and Barbuda consumers to pay more for fuel concerning the ongoing U.S.-Iran war. And in agriculture, the agriculture ministry assists farmers impacted by bushfire in Gillard, St. Elizabeth. And on a bright note, we see Pernell Charles Jr. Sr. celebrating 90 years. Family, friends, and political colleagues gathered at his home, the home of the former House of Speaker of the House of Representatives, Pernell Charles Sr. 90 years old. Happy birthday, sir. Keep on batting.

You know, not pronouncing anything, but it is so sad most of the times when you hear of celebrities being rushed to hospital at a certain age. There's always an announcement later on, eh? But we're hoping that's not the case, because still got a few more years to go. It's what, 77? But Lionel Richie checked himself into a St. Louis hospital over the weekend out of an abundance of caution, they say, following a performance on August 29. Reports indicate he entered the intensive care unit to be treated and evaluated for suspected mild hydration. So we're watching that one. Feel it in your heart and feel it in your soul. During the finale of a show at the Money Amphitheater, concert goers noted that the 77-year-old singer appeared to struggle. He requested a stool to perform his final song all night long while seated. They're saying that he's undergoing medical testing and is suspected to be discharged by today, Tuesday, September 1. So let's be praying, eh? And hoping for the best. Because back in June, he abruptly ended the opening night of his tour with Earth, Wind & Fire in Minnesota after experiencing sudden dizziness. He's also set to perform September 26th in San Francisco. Let's see if that happens, huh? But after a while, you know, everything starts to take a toll on you. Gladys Knight had to be pulled from her tour the other day. And you just have to know your body. And know what your body can manage. And know your age. Know your limit. Once upon a time, we could go all night long. No, we can't. Why you shake your head? There are those who can't do what it used to do, you know. You just have to accept that. So you do as much as you could when you could. But now that you can't, hey, part of life.

Omar in Iron Shore, Andrew in Florida. Lose yourself in wild. Eileen, good morning. Mark Carney is one of the best prime ministers Canada had seen in a while. Oh yes. Yeah. Once you can stand up to the likes of Donald Trump, Canadians will back you because they like prime ministers with backbone. Claudette in Portmore. Good morning to you. The 50th is your birthday. Happy birthday when it comes. Inspector Dion Reed in St. Mary. Your day is what, the 11th? Happy birthday when it comes, bro. Life is good, wild and sweet. Let the music. Joyce in the UK. Wayne in Brampton. Rosalie in where you at again, Rosemary? Let the music take. Oh, you are in Frankfield. Good morning. Corrine in the Bronx. Dahlia in the UK, and Red Rose in Aberdeen. Come on. Grace in Cumberland. A little bit Aryan, eh? Oh my goodness. We need a whole lot more. And we could get it all night long too. Ain't nothing wrong with that. We're heading to Canada at 1:30. Speaking with a founder and president of the Jamaican Canadian Bar Association, an attorney at law, a barrister, solicitor, a notary public, and manager and partner of Makeda Law Professional Corporation. Yeah, hey Makeda, good morning to you, attorney at law. Barrister, good morning. Notary public, good morning to you too. I'll be hearing from you at 1:30, right? And we can take your calls. So whatever is on your mind, let's talk. Nigel in the Bronx, good morning. What's on your mind this morning? Ready for back to school? Ready for Christmas? Because I said I went to a store yesterday, well, on the weekend, and I see Christmas decorations and stuff up on the shelves already. I said, what the hell? Can't we just get to, can you allow us to get to Heroes the Weekend, please? The pressure is on. We're trying to get back to school all the way. Here comes Christmas.

The sound there of Lionel Richie, who is in ICU and of course hope to release this today. Let's hope all will go well for him. But can you imagine 30 years later, they have convicted Dwayne Kefdi Davis. Is it Kefdi Davis? Guilty of first degree murder in the death of Tupac Shakur, which has remained unsolved for nearly three decades. Davis is accused of plotting the 1996 killing near the Las Vegas Strip, and he is the only person ever charged in the murder. Is it a case where they want to close the case? They just want to close the case, so let's find somebody, pin it on him, and call it a day. 30 years later. Wow. In closing arguments, the prosecution argued that Davis, who they described as a shot caller, and his crew went hunting for Shakur. Davis' memoir, which details the shooting, should be considered as an admission by Davis, despite it listing a co-writer, the prosecutor said. The defense said that Davis' recounting of the shooting in his memoir was fiction, also focusing on missing investigative reports, records, and lack of direct evidence. I guess it's them of a saying in Jamaica, cock mouth kill cock. So if him never get up and go write memoir, they wouldn't convict him, you know. Sometimes just keep your mouth shut. You understand me? Because you know, after writing his memoir, they say, you know what? I could read something here. It might sound fictitious, but let's close this case once and for all. Charge him. Simple. That's it. Let's prison him and call it a day. Oh my goodness. Shakur was shot, what, September 7th at 11:15 p.m.? And what you'd say now, 7 days before the anniversary of his shooting? They find somebody finally? Oh, you back in the day, we saw you a lot of names were caught being called in about who they're thinking, kill him now. Because they say, what the other guy named him said? A heavy D, a big D, or what, a fat guy?

0: Yeah, one of them guys. But I guess this, they're going off somebody with say almost same stature and size, because Dwayne Davis similar to Somali Dino. You understand? But 30 years later, they're saying, let's just close this case and pin this on him. I don't know. Something we'll never understand at all. Did you know that there's a difference when it comes down to the cane colors as it relates to those who are visually impaired when they're crossing the road? When they're crossing the road with that particular cane, a white cane means total blindness, no usable vision. You can't see, period, when you have a white cane. I didn't even know this. Red, low vision, some sight remains. You can glimpse. You can't see, but you can glimpse. All right. Then when you go red and white, it's not Valentine's. It simply means that you are deaf, blind, can't see or hear. I had no clue. Wow, I have to take note next time. So red and white stripe mean that you're both deaf and blind. You can't see, you can't hear. When, huh? Are we sure? That's what they're saying.
1: But you see a lot of people in Jamaica with red
0: and white. Maybe they're deaf and blind.
1: But they hear.
0: No, if you're deaf, you can't hear. Maybe they get the wrong cane. All that, you know. You can't get a full white one, so I'm gonna be a red and white. And to get go and see him way. As much as we can hear, give me a go, because at least part might not true. I can hear, but I'm still blind. So the white signifies the blindness. Interesting. Red cane, low vision, you can glimpse. But when you go full white, all sight is gone. Learn something new.
1: You have some of the keys, different sections with the colors.
0: Yeah, so it's down the bottom.
1: So what?
0: A full white cane means you're totally blind. The white with the red at the bottom means that you somewhat you can glimpse, but when you have the red and white stripes, so red, white, it means you're deaf. And I was going to say deaf and dumb, but no, you're deaf and blind. Wow, interesting. Learn something new every day, because I had no idea that. I just thought once you walk with a cane, you're blind. But the color of the cane has meaning. Interesting. Anybody out there with a full white cane or red and white cane? Is that true that you're deaf and blind? Or just that a case, boy, just a cane you get, so you work with it? What about those who are neither deaf nor blind and walk with a cane? You might have hip problem. That's a walker. That's a cane too, you know. You know, you have like a limp. But it shouldn't be called a cane. But they call it a cane. I tell you, I've walked with a cane before. Yeah, I had an ankle problem. You get special treatment too, you know. People look out for you, yeah? Oh, yes. People look out for you, man. And you know the best thing to do? Go into a store with a baby. They put you at the front of the line, they cut into the line, they give you a chair. It's not because of you, it's because of the baby. Yeah, I realize that. People are very sympathetic when they see you with a child, especially when you're a man, because they don't see it that often. So when I walk into stores with SA or into anywhere there's a line, they say, come, sir, come this way. I said, thank God for SA. Had I been in there by myself, I would still be in the line. So I make use of, you know, taking SA with me these days. As much as, you know, cost me more sometime. I said, come baby, let's go. Let's go, because if I say

You're my ticket. You're my ticket to early early release. That kind of thing. I tell you the things we do, but I just can't believe that 30 years later they finally find somebody guilty of the death of Tupac Shakur. Talking about that, there's a case I'm following in the U.S. where this woman killed her three children, and the jury is still deliberating whether they should fine her. It's either first degree murder, second degree murder, or manslaughter, because her defense, her lawyer is claiming, we call it something, the postpartum depression and all that kind of stuff. But I'm saying sometimes, sometimes, you know, it happens. But then, you know, if you... No, not everybody going to ask her, because at one point she was trying to kill herself. But then she said that she didn't want the kids to live without their mother. So instead of taking her life, she took the kid's life. So I'm trying to understand that part. I'm trying to understand that. So the jury is still deliberating whether they should find her guilty of manslaughter, first degree or second degree murder. You understand me? And I was trying to understand. I think the first degree is when it is planned and you know exactly what you're doing. Second degree is that you know you didn't plan it, it happened. And then manslaughter, now is that, boy, something happened and maybe out of self-defense. But how do you strangle three children, three kids? At no point in time, you snap into yourself and say, oh, I'm doing something wrong. I know, lots of killings going on from the other day where people taking their lives and the lives of the children, you know? Oh, my goodness. All right, here's a caller. Good morning to you. All right, nobody there. 5 going up to 1 o'clock this morning. What's on your mind? We can talk. All right. We see where NCB Financial Group names Julian Mayer, Group CEO Cherie Martin confirmed NCBJ Chief. I think it's the first time a female gone ahead that department. So that post, so we watch and see what happens. All right. Lots going on. Lots going on. And again, we say happy birthday to all those who are celebrating birthday the month of, those who celebrated the month of August, and those who are starting out the month of September with their birthday. And again, we say happy 90th birthday to none other than former House Speaker Pernell Charles Sr. You understand me? They some people call him half and half, you know. You know that? You know they call him half and half? No? Call him half and half because half of his head is white and the other half is black. You've never seen Pernell Charles? Yeah. Half and half. Oh, you're talking about the dogs, Dalmatian? No, man, those are spotted. But she's half and half? Okay. Well, Pernell Charles Jr. is seen as half and half, too. You understand me? He better be half and half and alive than nothing at all right now. And that's his signature, Anna. That's his signature. So it's like one side of him is aging faster than the other side. So the side that is gray, that side got to 90 before the other side, you know. You don't think so? No, man. It would be good for scientific research. Yes, it would be. It would be a good candidate for scientific research to find out why is it that half of his head is gray and the other half is black. Wow. And you see, you don't know if it's hereditary, because then Pernell Charles Jr. has no hair on his head. Okay. Yes. You're right. Yeah, but you see, because Pernell Charles Jr. is bald as I am, you don't know if it's hereditary, so it's a family thing. And I don't see that happening to Michelle, but she's a female. She could be dying. You understand me? But we'll see. Good morning. Hello. All right. Well, if you're calling, hold the line and answer, man.

0: Happy birthday. Not many of us will live to see that that age, so we celebrate those who've reached the age of 90 and beyond. Okay, let's see. Good morning. Morning. Morning, sir. How are you doing?
1: Not too bad.
0: Mm-hmm.
1: Yes, I'm a blind man.
0: You're a blind man?
1: The same blind man as you're in Senator Kongia, Westmoreland.
0: Okay, what color cane you walk with?
1: I'll get a bring one from America called me full white.
0: She tell us it's full white, I used to say full white.
1: Come on, man. You ask a blind man if you
0: know. Them in Africa, ask, suppose you can glimpse.
1: None at all.
0: You can't see none at all?
1: No, but the cane was you care for me now.
0: Mm-hmm.
1: That cane, you can't fold it.
0: Mm-hmm.
1: And if you fold it and throw it down, it stretch right back out.
0: Okay. Yes. So if you fold it and throw it on the ground, it's going to stretch right back out, eh?
1: Yes.
0: And
1: yes.
0: It's a full white cane, so that means that you're fully blind.
1: Exactly.
0: So you knew about the different colors before I mentioned it?
1: Yeah, I know about the white cane, the person is blind.
0: Oh, so they know that the red and white means that you're deaf and blind?
1: I first me, I hear.
0: First you're hearing that?
1: Yes.
0: Wow.
1: But with the cane, what they bring now, it carry a little round bar along
0: at the end. So that can slide on the ground?
1: Yes, two sides.
0: Mm-hmm.
1: And she makes sure she said it is long. Simple mean I reach, the stick with you were long before me reach here.
0: Okay.
1: Yes.
0: Okay, good.
1: That's what they use in America. So that's why she still has to buy it for me.
0: And she buy it for you?
1: Yes, sir.
0: And you move around with that quite all right, eh?
1: Yes. The kind of help. Because it's a trip before you can't carry it two sides.
0: Mm-hmm.
1: If you drop in a hole,
0: you
1: know, say, yes, there's a hole.
0: Yeah, there's a hole. Right. So the length of the cane is also very important.
1: Yes.
0: Carry it too short, you might drop into the hole too.
1: Yes.
0: That is good. That's interesting. So you didn't know about the red and white, but your cane, as I said, is fully white, so there's no vision whatsoever.
1: Not at all.
0: Okay.
1: But the madness is now, the young driver them and the bike rider them, some of them. Matt and I, when you stretch your kid crash,
0: they don't stop to give you a blight, eh?
1: No, they don't understand it.
0: Whoa.
1: Some more time, I'm not better use a stick and make somebody cross the road with my car.
0: Okay.
1: Yeah.
0: Okay. Because as much as they stretch the cane out, they're still not giving you an opportunity to cross the road. So allow somebody to cross you.
1: Yeah, because you know, a cameraman stop one at a time to send me across the road.
0: Mm-hmm.
1: But if you stop to send me across the road, you should hand out the rear.
0: Them not paying the money, eh?
1: No, me say the driver should have ensured and out.
0: Okay.
1: And we have. Like if anything that come behind him can have an out of way.
0: Right.
1: When in 7 months cross, I would me reach, I don't know if I'm rich, if me pass a last bump off go to the road.
0: Mm-hmm.
1: Me and say, me the bike I come, me and say, oi.
0: Whoa.
1: I'm stop.
0: It's crazy.
1: And the bike man just fly past.
0: They have no conscience. They don't think about others.
1: Right.
0: That's not good. Well, I'm happy that you know you have a cane and of course you're exercising wisdom. If you realize that they won't stop, you allow someone to cross you and save life, eh?
1: Yes, sir.
0: Sounds good.
1: Okay.
0: All right. Yes, as I said, we learn something new every day. So full white cane means you're fully blind. A white with red means that you are partially blind. You can still see a little, but then red and white stripe, it simply means that you're both deaf and blind. Oh. But in your case, you're not deaf and blind. You're only blind. So you're fully white.
1: Yes, sir.
0: All right, my black brother, with your white cane.
1: All right, thank you.
0: All right, listeners, they have one of our listeners who is visually impaired over there in Westmoreland confirming that his white cane means that he is fully blind. 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After months of acting in the post, Cherie Martin has been appointed Chief Executive Officer by the Board of National Commercial Bank, Jamaica Limited, effective today, September 1, 2020.

0: 1996, she will be the first woman to hold the post. I tell you, the ladies are moving on up.
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4: A summons isn't the same as a warrant. 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
1: Oh, yes. Listeners still here inside Diaspora Daybreak. Lisa in the UK. Good morning. Did Lionel Richie pass away? No. He's in ICU. Yes, he has been in ICU since Saturday night. They said he should be released today, so we'll watch and see what happens. Yes, you're correct about the cane colors in the UK. As drivers, we need to understand what each cane color represents because it helps us to be more cautious and aware when we see someone using one on the road. So red and white, dumb and deaf and blind. White, fully white means you're fully blind, and white with red on it simply means that there's some form of visibility. Good morning to you.
2: Yes, sir, good morning.
1: Yes, morning.
2: Yeah, I already mentioned yesterday about Lady Diana. Lady Diana's
1: Lady Diana, uh-huh.
2: Was held criminal responsible for her passing?
1: Not to the best of my knowledge.
2: Because they were saying it's her husband, Prince Charles, instigated it.
1: That's what they said.
2: Eh?
1: That's what we hear, but I'm not sure about that part.

0: was she and it was she and her boyfriend died.
1: Mm-hmm.
0: And
1: Dad, the driver.
0: Eh?
1: And the driver.
0: Mm-hmm. So hold on. All right, look here now. People are driving what them business. Where proper paparazzi is them?
1: It happens all the while. They are celebrities, so paparazzi will always chase after you to get pictures.
0: All right. If you are not doing anything wrong, why drive? Why speed? Somebody arrested them.
1: No, but they want to get away from them, so that they're gonna do that. They want to get away from the paparazzi and the cameras and everything and the limelight. So they're gonna do that. It's a very unfortunate situation, but such is life, eh?
0: Oh, my.
1: Yep.
0: When the lady died, she looked so sweet, like she was sleeping.
1: Mm.
0: Yeah.
1: Yep.
0: Why, it's like really tragic, lucky man.
1: Very tragic, but such is life, yeah.
0: All right, boss.
1: All right, not a problem. Thanks for the call. Okay. It is Diaspora Daybreak. Yes, you can give us a call. Let's see what's on your mind. Please say happy belated birthday to Flaze Warren in Sandy Bay. Best wishes. Flaze Warren, hope you had a great one. Nadine Quest, good morning. I've heard from you in many moons, Nadine Quest. Hope all is well on your end. Good to see you popping up on my WhatsApp here. We see where Police Constable Shanika Burke makes history as Jamaica's first Miss 30-plus Jamaica. I didn't even know that I'm Miss 30-plus. Police Constable Shanika Burke made history on Saturday night when she was crowned at the inaugural Miss 30-plus Jamaica at a staging of the pageant at the Summit, 16 Chelsea Avenue, Kingston. Burke emerged as the first woman to wear the Miss 30-plus Jamaica crown following an evening that celebrated beauty, confidence, and talent, experience, and the accomplishments of mature Jamaican women. All right, so all is not lost. All is not lost. If you're 30 and over, there is a beauty pageant for you. But I think even that plus comes with some form of number, eh? So I don't think it's 30 plus, maybe beyond 50. Maybe it's 30 plus 5. So maybe if you're 35 and up to 35, you can enter. But that's great. All is not lost. So whether you're a mother or not, then you, because I know some beauty pageant, they have lots of restrictions, you know. All right. So we see. That's great. That's great. Okay. Sometimes you see some things that you wonder what these people are talking about, you know. But there are so many things in happening on social media that makes you wonder. And they might sound strange, but a lot of these things are really true. You know, it does have to go through certain things, and then you'll understand. You pick out the truth from the false, the fiction. Two dead after stabbing in New York's Times Square. We see this coming in 4 hours ago. A knife-wielding woman stabbed and killed a person and injured another in New York's tourist-filled Times Square on Monday before she was shot and killed by the police. Mayor Zoran Mandani announced the deaths in press conference, saying that the second victim was in stable condition in hospital. So another crazy day over there in Times Square. Now, somebody's saying that Lana Richie was rushed to ICU. Some are saying that he checked himself in. Because when you checked yourself in, you actually walk in or drive yourself to the facility and tell them, hey, you want to be checked in and be checked out, you know, based on what's going on. But when you're rushed there, it simply means that someone had to take you there, or maybe an ambulance. But now we're hearing where they're saying that he was rushed. Somebody says he checked himself in. Some are saying he was rushed. So if he was rushed there, chances are it would have been taken there by an ambulance. If you were checked in, then hey, you drive yourself there and park your car and walk in. Let's see what happens. Parents urge to protect children from hand, foot, and mouth disease as we get ready to go back to school. The Westmoreland Health Department is urging parents to guard their children against hand, foot, and mouth disease amid continued reports of the vital illness. Parish Health Promotion and Education Officer at the department, Gerald Miller, said that while the illness is typically more prevalent between March and June and September and December, cases have persisted outside those periods, with cases being reported during the summer as recently as August. So we're encouraging child parents to be on the alert, and parents, if your child's showing symptoms of the hand, foot and mouth disease, please keep them home. Take them to a doctor and you quarantine them after that. Don't send them back out there to contaminate the other kids, okay? Please do that. You got to be so careful now, because what you don't want for yourself, you don't want it for others. So you want to ensure that while you protect your own child, protect the kids off others. All right, that is good. I'm just going through to see what Jamaica on track for another record low murder toll in 2026. All right, what is going on here? Women over 40. They're saying that women over 40 are now having more babies than teenagers for the first time in history in the US of A. And you know, once upon a time, when you see a woman of a certain age having kids, like you say, where should I go with Pitney? Let's leave that to the young girls. No. The numbers are changing when it comes to having babies, they say. Women over 30 are reportedly having more babies than teenagers in the U.S. for the first time in history. The shift has people talking about how much the timeline for starting a family has changed. More women are choosing to have children later in life, while teen birth rates have continued to fall dramatically over the years. That means the picture of who is becoming a new mother in America is looking very much different from previous generations. Whether it's a career goals, financial stability, personal choices, or simply waiting until the right time, having children later in life is becoming increasingly common. Would you rather have kids young or wait until you're older and more financially stable? A lot of us will opt to be financially stable, but that can be challenging. That can be a task. So I can ask the ladies, would you rather have kids younger or older? Now, ladies, what works for you? What do you think works best for you? Having kids younger or older? 926-2178-926-7615. 926-8-926-8631 are the numbers to call. You can also send me a WhatsApp at 876-553-5908. Yes, as we have some meaningful dialogue and conversations right here. Women over 40 are now having more babies than teenagers for the first time in U.S. history. Whether it's career goals, financial stability, personal choices, or simply waiting until the right time, having children later in life is becoming increasingly common, especially in the U.S. of A. So what say you, ladies? You think it's better to have them younger or have them older? All right? Just give me a call. And once you dial, you're going to hear me say hello. Right? Yeah. Okay. Why am I not hearing? Am I not saying hello? All right, let me try it over this side and see.